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has taken over the city. Tonight is night two at Soldier Field. I'm going to break it down right after this one from Olivia Rodrigo. It's Drop Dead on Kiss. I'm Ryan Lee.

Bruno, I just might. Oh, the kids, I'm Ryan Lee, hanging out with you. We made it to the weekend. What are you up to? Are you going out tonight or this weekend? Are you staying in the crib? I feel like I just want to chill out, but all it's going to take is one text like, hey, you want to pop out? And I'm going to be outside. Let me know what you

Have an amazing weekend, and the Fred Show is back on Monday morning. Chica's going to Teddy Swims at 7:55. Before that, 9:50 with Showbiz Shelly in the Showdown at 7:30. Another keyword, so you can win the trip to Mexico. Secrets Mirabel Cancun waiting by the phone. His new Why Did Somebody Get Ghosted? And so much more. The Fred Show is on Monday morning, 5:00 to 10:00.

Leon Thomas with Mud right here on Kiss. What up, fam? I'm Ryan Lee. Coming up, I want you to start thinking and get ready to call me up, 855-591-1035. How do you know somebody is putting you in the friend zone? We're going to get into that, all right? How do you know someone is putting you in the friend zone? Right now, it's Bruno, Risk It All on Kiss.

Friday night, and I want to know. Let's have some fun, but let's also be real, man. How do you know you're getting put in the friend zone? In my line, 855-591-1035. Speaking of dating, friend zone, I got We Found Love, Rihanna.

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All the kids, I'm Ryan Lee. Shout out to everybody who's going to the club tonight, man. Going to the bars. It is the weekend. Go have some fun, all right? Speaking of fun, right now, we are inside of a commercial-free hour. Yeah, if there's a song you want to hear, hit my line.

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If you can beat her in five pop culture questions, Chica is going to Teddy Swims. 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

Dua Lipa right here on Kiss. What up, fam? I'm Ryan Lee. If you are just tuning in, it's Friday night. We turn it up inside of a commercial-free hour. Nothing but good music, man. On the way, got Olivia Dean. Right now, it's Repeated on Kiss.

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were singing along to that one, man. The hit from Olivia Dean is Man I Need right here on Kiss. What up, fam? I'm Ryan Lee. Been hanging out with you this Friday night. On the way, got some Dracula, also gonna do Wild Ones right now. Let's do Benson Boone. I like this one. It's the time of my life on Kiss.

out to everybody who's been out at Soldier Field for night two of BTS. Two sold out shows right here in the city. Gotta love it, yo.

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0: The collab right there from Lady Gaga and Bruno down with a smile right here on Kiss. What up, fam? I'm Ryan Lee. Been hanging out with you this Friday night. Time for me to get up out of here again. Shout out to everybody who's been at Soldier Field tonight and yesterday, man. Two nights sold out. BTS in the city. They've taken over Chicago. You gotta love it. You can check out highlights at 1035kissfm.com. It's time for me to get up out of here, though. We always can continue to hang out and talk on social. Hit me up at Ryan Media Lee. I will follow you back. Chicago, have a great weekend. Do something for yourself this weekend, all right? I love you. I'm out. I'm Ryan Lee. Oh, the Kiss.
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2: Happy Friday, my loves. It's Angelina on the new hit list. Our boys are back. It's only right we kick the show off with brand new Jonas Brothers. 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

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I mean, every day is a new music Friday on the new hit list. Shout out to Alex Warren. That one's Emerald Eyes. I'm definitely feeling that one. I'm at Angelina on air. Okay, be honest. Is it OD if I go see Spider-Man Brand New Day in theaters again for the third time this weekend? It's just so good, especially every time we play this song. I'm like, oh, yeah, let me get my ticket. Steve Lacy, oh, yeah. Come on.

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Yo, discovering new music on the new hit list. What's good? I'm your host, Angelina. Don't judge me, but I love Depressed Stalker Spider-Man.

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1: I knew it, I knew you. And there's some rumors going around that Taylor Swift is in the studio working on new music. You know she couldn't stay away too long. I'm Angelina. The new hit list, hottest songs and artists that are blowing up. One girl that I feel like is truly out of here. One of my favorite new artists of 2026. She's just so fun. Audrey Hubbard. This one's Sue Me on the new.

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1: I mean, it is Friday, so I think we got to turn it up. The new hit list. I'm Angelina with DJ Goja, Jason Derulo, Melody, Michiko.

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32: 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This week on the show, we're talking with Laura Dunn, Senior Safety Specialist with the National Highway Traffic Safety Administration. And we are also chatting with Eva Velasquez, talking about identity theft, and she is the CEO of the Identity Theft Resource Center. Let's kick off the show.
33: Already this year, 12 kids in our country has died after being left in or becoming trapped inside hot cars, making what is referred to as pediatric vehicular heat stroke, one of the leading causes of non-crash vehicle-related death for kids under the age of 14. As inexplicable as it is, we see it happen every year in our country. And with these brutal heat domes, which have scorched parts of the country already this summer, it is important to discuss. Luckily, we're joined by Laura Dunn, a senior safety specialist with the National Highway Traffic Safety Administration. Laura, I appreciate the time. Thanks for joining us.
34: Thank you.
33: 12 kids already this year, and summer's really just getting underway. It seems like 2026 is shaping up to be another especially dangerous year for these tragedies.
34: Unfortunately, yes. Our hearts go out to their families, and we hope that no other family has to experience this tragedy this year. We have an average of about 37 children die in hot cars every year, and which is about 2 children per week. So we're hoping to kind of get that word out and make sure that parents and caregivers are paying extra attention and taking extra steps to take care of their kids this summer.
33: I think a lot of people, when they see these stories, think it could never happen to me. Why is that mindset, you think, so dangerous?
34: Well, I think that folks maybe sometimes think these are a result of parents being negligent or, you know, something else going on. But really, it's just kind of a lapse in memory and attention that can really happen to anyone, especially in that forgotten scenario. So we encourage folks to add layers of safety into their routines, into their lives, when you're dropping kids off at childcare or preschool, when you're parking at home, you're locking your car and you're storing your keys and key fobs up out of reach, and of course, never leaving your children in a vehicle for any amount of time.
33: Yeah, so many of us are on kind of cruise control when we're going about our daily routines. Tell us about the Stop, Look, and Lock campaign.
34: So our message of this campaign is once you park, stop, look, and lock. So before leaving your car, stop, look in the back seat for your child, lock that door, keep your doors locked when it's in your garage or driveway so a child can't crawl in and become trapped. And, you know, it is really something that we want people to have awareness of, even if they don't have their own children, that children can enter vehicles and become trapped. So it's important to lock our vehicles and prevent that from happening in your neighborhood.
33: Is that the most common scenario you see in these heartbreaking cases, usually just a child being forgotten by the parent or caretaker?
34: That is the most common. And one of the biggest risk factors for that type of death is a change in routine. Many of these deaths have happened because that morning routine is different for some reason. So, for example, a parent is taking a child to daycare or preschool who typically doesn't do that. Maybe they have a doctor's appointment. Something is different about that day. So nearly half of these forgotten heat stroke deaths happen when a child is supposed to be dropped off at preschool or childcare.
33: Speaking with Laura Dunn, a senior safety specialist with the National Highway Traffic Safety Administration, the website where you can find more information and some great tips, noheatstroke.org is the website, noheatstroke.org. What is the difference between the Stop, Look, and Lock campaign and the Never Happens campaign?
34: The campaign is Never Happens, and one of those main campaign messages is Stop, Look, and Lock.
33: Okay.
34: The website where folks can go to get more information is nhtsa.gov/heatstroke. It has all of our tips and resources about how to prevent hot car deaths available in both English and in Spanish.
33: Give us a preview of what they could see there. I know there are some simple tricks that parents could use to remind themselves there's a child in the backseat.
34: So when you are going about your day, we want to encourage people to kind of create systems for themselves to promote safety. So one of the things that you can do is arrange for your child care provider to call you if your child hasn't arrived in the morning at the designated time within about 10 minutes. Have them give you a call to say, hi, is your child coming today? And make sure all the adults in that child's life kind of check their vehicles, make sure that children have been dropped off where they're supposed to be. Another thing that parents can do is put something that you need for the day in the back seat with that child. Your phone, your work badge, your purse, something that you need to complete your day. Physically put it in the back seat. So you are forced to open that back seat and look in the back seat, make sure that your children are dropped off where they need to be. You also want to make sure that you're locking your vehicle in your driveway or your garage and storing your keys and your key fobs up and out of reach of children. Talk to your children and make sure that they understand that a car is never a safe place to play.
33: Well, why isn't just cracking the window open or parking in the shade sometimes enough to keep the inside of a car safe, the temperature?
34: It's interesting that cracking a window or parking in the shade really does very little to alter that inside temperature of a vehicle. It doesn't offer as much relief as we would think, because if your car is parked outside, it's kind of a greenhouse effect. The inside of your vehicle keeps getting hotter and hotter and hotter. And, you know, the inside of your car can increase in temperature by about 20 degrees in about 10 minutes. And it quickly becomes dangerous for children. So it is something that doesn't take a lot of time, and children are particularly susceptible to that.
33: Yeah, I think another misunderstanding about this whole thing is that people would believe that you know, child deaths inside of hot cars is only a problem in Florida or Arizona or something like that. They don't understand that, especially with these types of temperatures we're seeing this summer across the country, it can happen anywhere, can't it?
34: It can. I mean, we have seen these heat stroke deaths happen in temperatures as low as 60 degrees. So we're talking, you know, Maine, Minnesota, North Dakota, places that you're not thinking about being cold. And it's, you know, it's not the hottest day of the year either. It can happen well early in the spring and well into the fall. So it's really something for all of us to kind of be vigilant about when we're thinking about protecting our kids.
33: You alluded to something a couple moments ago, and that is like a grandparents or a babysitter, a daycare. What should they do if they're expecting a child and the child doesn't arrive, to follow up, make sure that this isn't a case?
34: Yeah, I would encourage anyone who's caring for children to give parents a call if that child does not arrive when they are supposed to. Within about 10 to 15 minutes, we want to make sure that kids aren't left in hot cars. You know, call the parents, call anybody that would be transporting that child that day. For childcare providers, make sure you have a system where you're ensuring that all the vehicles that you use for transportation are checked before that vehicle is locked for the day and all the kids have arrived at care.
33: Are there
34: really something important?
33: Are there certain ages of kids that are more at risk in this? Is it always kids that might be strapped into a baby seat that fall victim?
34: It is typically children that are younger. You know, I know with my own children, especially when they were younger, they tend to fall asleep easier in cars when they are, you know, in the car seat. Maybe they're rear facing still, and they're quiet when they're asleep. So that, you know, it's not parents aren't cued to the fact that, oh, my child is still here with me, you know, if they are quiet when they're asleep.
33: Yeah. A couple more minutes here with Laura Dunn, Senior Safety Specialist with the National Highway Traffic Safety Administration. You want more resources for parents or caregivers? The website is nhtsa.gov/heatstroke. You can also go to noheatstroke.org. And we've talked exclusively about kids because there have been 12 children who've died already this summer in hot cars. We can't forget about our pets. I get infuriated when I'm in a parking lot and I see someone has left their dog in the car in a scorching hot day and cracked the window open thinking that's going to be enough for their dog.
34: Right. No living thing should be left in your car. And, you know, unfortunately, I see that as well. Another group that we can think about are elderly folks. You know, children can't regulate their body temperature like an adult can, but as folks age, it is also harder for them to regulate their body temperature. So it becomes risky for older adults, too. A child's body temperature rises about 3 to 5 times faster than an adult, which is why it becomes a dangerous situation so quickly. So that really is something to consider for everybody in your life, that, you know, being inside a hot car is just not a safe situation.
33: Right. I was reading there's new technology in some vehicles called rear seat reminder technology. What exactly is that, and how prevalent are they in new cars?
34: So in 2019, there were some auto manufacturers that signed a voluntary agreement to kind of incorporate some of those, you know, alerts. And that is something that you might see right now if you have a new car or you've rented a car recently. So we are conducting research currently for our rulemaking, you know, on these technologies. We're focusing on some of those available systems that can detect, act, and alert drivers to prevent hot car deaths. We're also studying some aftermarket systems that offer, you know, a variety of different methods to alert parents and caregivers that a child is in the back seat, many of which, you know, sense child occupants while they are buckled in car seats.
33: Right.
34: And so these systems can be purchased by caregivers, and, you know, they aren't tied to a specific vehicle maker model. So hopefully we will be able to share more information about how folks can use those technologies.
33: Yeah, maybe
34: their children.
33: Maybe a great idea for new parents or grandparents that maybe aren't used to, you know, having a child in the back seat. When you look at all the cases you've reviewed over the years, is there one lesson that stands out to you the most?
34: I think that, you know, overall, just never leaving your children in a car, not even if you only think you'll be gone for a minute. And I know it's tempting. I have young children. I know it's tempting to try and go get something done quickly, but it just never takes a shorter time as you think it's going to take. And it's just not a safe situation to leave your children in a vehicle. And build in different systems to keep your children safe. Make it a habit to keep stuff that you need in the backseat and just kind of make it part of your routine. So it's just another layer of safety for your family.
33: Put that in perspective in closing. How quickly can the temperature inside a car become deadly, even on a day that doesn't feel, you know, extremely hot outside?
34: Even on just kind of a temperate day, the inside of your vehicle can increase in temperature by about 20 degrees in only 10 minutes. And it only keeps getting hotter from there. It doesn't level off, really. It kind of just gets hotter and hotter and hotter. So it's a very short amount of time, and the risk is not worth it. It really only takes a few minutes for the inside of your car to become deadly.
33: Laura Dunn, Senior Safety Specialist with the National Highway Traffic Safety Administration. A couple websites you could go to for more information or resources, nhtsa.gov/heatstroke, nhtsa.gov/heatstroke, or noheatstroke.org, noheatstroke.org. Laura, sincerely appreciated for the time. Sadly, this is something we've had to talk about, but thank you for the information.
34: Thanks so much.
33: Identity theft used to mean somebody got hold of your credit card number or your social security number. Today, criminals can get into your phone, take over your accounts, even use AI to sound or look like someone you trust. So how do we protect ourselves? Let's bring in the CEO of Identity Theft Resource Center, Eva Velasquez. Eva, I appreciate the time. Thanks for joining us.
0: Yeah, I'm happy to be here.
33: Their website, by the way, is idtheftcenter.org. Really has changed quite a bit in the last 10, 20 years when we talk about what identity theft means.
0: Oh, 1,000%. There are so many different ways that your identity can be misused. So I just tell people to think about all of the ways that you prove you are you, and how you're using your identity, from booking rideshare to getting government benefits to getting medical services, also to making charges on an existing credit card or even opening a new line of credit. If someone has the right data and information about you, they can pretend to be you and do all of those things.
33: And most of us don't even think about how much of that personal information we carry around just on our phone. It's not even, our credit cards or our social security number anymore. All of it is on our phone, generally speaking.
0: That's very true. It's not only on our devices like our phone or our laptop, but we're also putting it on our accounts. Think about all of the things you share on social media accounts. Maybe you like where you bank and you follow them, or you talk about what kind of cars or clubs you belong to. All of that information about you, that unique behavioral biometric data, sometimes we just share that ourselves. And then, of course, we have to talk about data breaches when we trust companies with our data and they unfortunately suffer a breach. That's another way that this information gets out of our control.
33: Yeah, your latest research shows that the criminals are increasingly not only getting into our phones, but our computers. And once they gain access to even a simple email account, it's incredibly valuable for them, isn't it?
0: Well, I really want people to rethink how they think about their email accounts, because that's the keys to the kingdom. You may think, oh, it's not a big deal. It's like another throwaway account, or it's not as important as, say, my financial accounts or my bank account.
33: Right.
0: It absolutely is, because that's what you use to do password reset. So if someone has control of your email account, boy, oh boy, they can get control of a lot of other accounts.
33: We've got everything. It feels like everything has two-step authentication now, right? You want to log into your account, you get a code on your phone or whatever, you put that in, and then you're allowed in. Does that make things completely trustworthy and unbreakable?
0: It certainly makes them better. Look, we're never going to get to zero risk. That's just impossible. But using multi-factor authentication reduces the risk significantly. The only caveat there is that if you share that code, if you fall for a phishing attack or someone says, hey, can you share this code with me? Then that's where it breaks down. So don't ever share that code with anyone other than with the website or the app that you're trying to log into.
33: Yeah, you talk about phishing attacks or those types of scams. I can't tell you how many times a day I get text messages. I don't answer the phone anymore, but I get text messages telling me, hey, we've got your resume, got a great work from home job for you, or hey, I'm in the neighborhood, can I come by and give you a roof repair estimate or whatever. It is really amazing how many of these scams are out there at any one time.
0: We are being deluged.
33: Yeah.
0: It is just unbelievable. And it's not just text messages, it's emails, it's phone calls, it's DMs on social media accounts. I mean, any way that a bad actor can insert themselves and get in touch with us, they are absolutely leveraging it and using it. So we have to be on guard all the time.
33: We're speaking with Eva Velasquez, Identity Theft Resource Center CEO. Their website is idtheftcenter.org. Somebody like you, this is what you do for a living. What are the top two or three identity theft threats that worry you the most right now?
0: I think right now it is the state of phishing.
33: Yeah.
0: And the use of AI to perfect these hooks. And when I say phishing, I mean smishing, because I mean by text, whatever the medium, whatever the channel is, they are letter perfect. We used to be able to identify these attacks by looking at poor grammar, maybe on an email, the logo was fuzzy, maybe even on a fake website. It felt off. It didn't look quite right. But that's not the case anymore. We cannot continue to use the litmus tests that we've used in the past. You just have to, if you didn't initiate the contact, just go to the source and verify. And that's becoming really, really hard because the hooks are really, really convincing. It's not that people are careless or less sophisticated. Mm-hmm. It's that deluge we were just talking about, and the fact that using AI allows the bad guys to create letter perfect things that will not trigger that response in you of, oh, this doesn't look or feel right.
33: Yeah.
0: And we're being deluged. And it costs them nothing, and they can just do it at scale.
33: Sure. And that's kind of a punch in the gut, because even before AI, there were still smart, well-informed people who regularly, fell for these scams. And it always seems to me it's the ones that say, oh, I'll never fall for that. I'm not gullible. The ones that actually do fall for it.
0: Well, it's not about being smart or savvy, again, or careless. It's the fact that it's your emotions that are being leveraged. So our logical brain is really good at making logical choices, but our emotional brain, not so much. That's that whole fight or flight.
33: Yeah, on many levels in life.
0: I mean, let's think about it. So when someone actively is trying to trigger and elicit those emotional responses by creating a sense of fear, a sense of urgency, a sense of hope, all of that is designed to counteract our logical choices. So I just always tell people, we need to acknowledge, all of us, and I include myself in this statement, we are all vulnerable to these different types of scams and hooks, and it's just differently, because it really depends on how do we engage in the outside world, particularly the digital world. What websites do I visit? How much am I on social media? Do I text a lot? How much do I use my devices? Mm-hmm. All of those things add to what our different vulnerabilities are. But first and foremost, we have to acknowledge that we're all vulnerable.
33: Are there red flags that all of these scams have in common that should immediately, make us stop what we're doing and think?
0: There are some. Things mm-hmm. like creating that sense of urgency. You have to act right now. You don't have any time to think.
33: Right.
0: But also creating a sense of fear. This is law enforcement. This is the government contacting you. And if you don't do what we say, you're going to somehow lose personal freedom or lose access to your money.
33: Yeah.
0: But one of the new twists we've seen is almost like a sense of hope, a sense of playing on your hopefulness, kind of like the lottery scams still do, and they still exist.
33: Right.
0: But they're using it in different ways. We need your help. We've actually caught a bad guy, and they're trying to infiltrate your accounts, or they're using your identity to peddle salacious content, things of that nature, where you go, oh my gosh, I need to help fix this. Yeah. I want to be part of the solution. And so they're playing on your hope, and that is a very powerful emotion.
33: Yeah, you're not kidding. I hadn't even thought about it that way. When you throw, as you were talking about a minute ago, AI into it, things like caller ID can be spoofed, right? We could see.
0: Oh yeah.
33: I've been, as a matter of fact, a quick story. I was sitting next to my wife in the car. Her phone rang with my number and my name showing up that it was me calling her while my phone, you know, is up on my windshield, you know, the little holder thing. And she looked at me like, how is this even happening? And so we know numbers can be, you know, can be cloned or whatever. What with AI, what hope do we really have of protecting ourselves? Because it is a scary new level.
0: It's going to be a huge challenge for us, again, because I go back to those things that we used to use as a litmus test.
33: Yeah.
0: Please do not trust caller ID. Anyone listening to this, it can be so easily spoofed. But now you can't really even trust your own voice detection, because voice cloning is real. It's cheap. It only takes 3 seconds of audio. So it's very easy to clone someone's voice. It's very easy to create deep fake videos, even cheap fakes. They're not expensive. So the video actually looks like either you or if you are the intended victim, someone you trust. I mean, I hate to say it, but it's almost like, look, you can't really right now trust your ears and eyes. You have to think more about, what is this contact? What are they asking me for?
33: Mm-hmm.
0: And when people start asking you for money, money or data, that's the universal red flag. Hang on a second. Why are you asking me for my data or my money? I'm going to stop right now, because I'm going to choose who I share my money and my data with. So you choose who you share that with. Don't let them choose you.
33: Just a few more minutes here with Ava Velasquez, the Identity Theft Resource Center's CEO. Their website, again, is idtheftcenter.org. What about kids? Should parents worry about their children's identity being stolen? Like, they're, you know, traditionally, I guess their social security number or something like that, years before a kid will ever need it?
0: Absolutely. And I don't want to fearmonger here, but and add to parents' already burdened list, but this is the world we live in. So we keep our kids safe. We, you know, we teach them to hold hands, look both ways when you're crossing the street. Learning to manage like cybersecurity and their identity, it's part of the deal now. I encourage parents, please freeze your children's credit. It's free. You can do it for yourself. You can do it for your kids. You can do it for any dependent adult. So you're taking care of your parents if you're part of that sandwich generation. Yes, it does take a little bit of legwork. You got to jump through a few hoops, but we have free resources on our website that walk you through, you know, very granularly.

0: protect yourself.
1: Yeah,
0: it doesn't solve everything.
1: Right.
0: It doesn't solve everything. Your identity can still be misused in a number of other ways, but no one, even if they have all of the data required, can open that new line of credit because your credit is frozen.
1: What do you at the Identity Theft Resource Center do to help someone who's been victimized?
0: We have a contact center that's staffed by real people, AI chatbots.
1: Thank goodness, actual human beings.
0: Actual human beings who have received extensive training, not just in the mechanics of recovery, but also they're trauma-informed. They understand that we're dealing with crime victims, people who are going through the worst day of their life. So you can call us at the toll-free number. You can live chat with us on our website. You can email us. You can reach out to us on social media with a direct message, and we will get back in touch with you and listen to the unique details of what's happening to you and your unique situation, because not everyone has the same access to resources. If you're a member of the blind, low vision community, you may need to receive our services in a different way.
1: Mm-hmm.
0: If you're a member of the deaf, hard of hearing community, you may need to receive our services in a different way. And we are cognizant of that. So we will give you a tailored recovery plan, step by step. We don't do the work for you because we don't want to collect your data, but we will hold your hand throughout the entire process, and your case manager walks with you through that process, whether it takes a day, a week, a month, a year, 2 years.
1: Last thing for you. I know for a fact 10, 15, 20 years ago, it would be a nightmare if someone had their identity stolen to try and get their life back together, their financial life back together. Is it easier in this day and age or more difficult?
0: It's difficult in different ways. 20 years ago, and ICRC has been around for 26 years. We were founded in 1999. Mm. And at that time, we really didn't even understand what this crime type was. So we had a lot of people walking around being accused of crimes, being accused of perpetrating fraud when it wasn't them. And so they had to fight to prove this negative, to prove their innocence. That certainly still happens, and a lot of people feel that way, but there are more resources, and there is a better understanding at many of the institutions that this is a real threat and a real thing that people experience. Where it has become more difficult is the vulnerabilities, the different ways, particularly digital, that we use our identity and verify that, you know, I am me, that has just expanded exponentially. So therefore, the vulnerabilities have expanded. Therefore, the misuse has expanded. And there's just so many different ways. So that's become much more difficult. We get people that were like, I didn't even know this could happen. I knew somebody could make maybe false, phony, fraudulent charges on my credit card, but I had no idea they could go get surgery in my name.
1: Right.
0: I had no idea someone could serve a prison sentence using my identity that then pops up on a background check when I'm trying to get a promotion at work. So that, I think, is what's become more difficult.
1: My goodness, that's mind-blowing. Ava Velasquez, Identity Theft Resource Center, CEO, the website again, idtheftcenter.org. Ava, I appreciate the time. Thanks so much for the information. Be well.
0: Happy to be here.
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0: It's Fred from the Fred Show. My friend Amy Witherite from 1-800-TRUCK-WRECK. 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

Rodrigo kicking off the show. It's Jason Brown on 103.5 KISS FM. Happy Saturday. Happy weekend. We made it. I hope you're doing something fun this Saturday morning. And if you're not, then we want to make you do something fun.

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Secrets, Mirabelle, win Monday morning on The Fred Show at 7:30, 9:50 with Showbiz Shelley in the showdown. If you can beat her in five pop culture questions, Chica is going to Teddy Swims. We'll do waiting and much more. It's The Fred Show, Monday morning, 5 to 10 on 103.5 KISS FM. Can we just

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Jenny dropped a new EP, which is amazing. 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

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Start your week off with a little messy dating drama that's not yours. Here's Sabrina Carpenter.

game, and we want you to celebrate with Brady Friday, September 11th. He is doing another Summer Friday live broadcast, and this time we're going to have your chance to win Pitbull tickets. It's all going down at Rizzo's.

Imagine Teddy Swims' magical voice just bellowing through the United Center. Doesn't that sound amazing? We have chances for you to see Teddy take over the UC September 25th, all week next week. Get your first keyword of the week, 7:55 a.m. Monday morning, right here on The Fred Show. Here's Ariana.

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We added artists. We added Smashing Pumpkins and Sierra and a special

That's new Cat's Eye Animal on 103.5 Kiss FM. And I can't believe it's been over a decade since Justin Bieber released one of his biggest hits. We took a little walk down memory lane of some of the biggest songs and anniversaries that they celebrated this week. You can check it out now.

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1: Thank you. Have an amazing weekend, and the Fred Show is back on Monday morning. 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Before that, 9:50 with Showbiz Shelley in the Showdown at 7:30. Another keyword, so you can win the trip to Mexico. 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

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Kiki's off on Monday, but Kiki Court must go on. And this time, I'm the judge, girl. I'm stepping in the courtroom with some drama, and I want you to call in and let us know what you think. You get to be the jury. Kiki's Court featuring me, Jason Brown, Monday, 8, 10 a.m. right

FM, and it's time for my favorite time of the week, my certified bop of the week, where I get to play a song that maybe you haven't heard in a minute. And this was inspired by a topic we did on the Fred Show this week, where we talked about songs from our first car. And that made me think of my driving playlist, and this is one of my favorites on that playlist. It's just a good song to roll the windows down and just be driving around. So maybe you're doing that right now. I hope you enjoy Florence and the Machine, Dog Days Are Over, a certified bop of the week. 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

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And did you guys see Ice Spice take over Times Square? 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

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If you can beat her in five pop culture questions, Chica is going to Teddy Swims. 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

Crazy that summer's almost over, but we want to still get you into this year's biggest shows. And next, get your word of the week to see him at the United Center Monday, 7:55 a.m. right here on The Fred Show. 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

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And Amy Witherite and 100 Truck Rack want to help you out if you are starting off in the workforce. 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

New Bits and Boone, the time of my life on 103.5 Kiss FM. I'm Jason Brown with your Saturday morning tea. Heading up out of here for the weekend. I hope you have an amazing, fun, and restful couple of days. I will see you back bright and early Monday morning on The Fred Show. And Showbiz Shelley will be here at 7:45 Monday morning with your chance to take her on in the showdown and win cash. So if you know your pop culture, take on the gorilla. You might be starting your week off with some extra money. Wouldn't that sound amazing? Have a great weekend. I will see you Monday morning on The Fred Show, leaving you with some Gaga. Bye.

0: favorite thing that happened this week was Zara Larsson telling the Grammys after they asked her if she wants to submit for Best New Artist. She goes, no, I'm good.
1: Good. I'm not a new artist. I've been around for a minute. Where you guys been? She is on your radio. 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Mid.

0: 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It is brunch so hard. Do you ever get recipes or like meal ideas from food influencers, you know, like TikTok or Instagram or anything?
1: Oh, 100%. I'm on a protein journey, so you have no idea how much protein snacks I've been trying.
0: Right, because you get the same old thing gets hard-boiled eggs again. They're now saying that there's a small percentage of people that would actually take advice from a food influencer over their own mom.
1: You know what? Same.
0: Listen,
1: yeah, I agree.
0: I think our parents want what's best for us, but what they were doing like growing up is different than what we're doing. You know what I'm saying?
1: Yeah, exactly. What worked for them doesn't really work for me.
0: 3 sticks of butter, Mom, for that one meal? It seems a little much. It's 103.5 Kiss FM. Brady, Brunch So Hard continues next with Bruno Mars and Risk It All.
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0: time do you wake up in the morning, Lauren?
1: 5:50.
0: Okay, so we'll round up. We'll call that 6 o'clock, right? About that? 6.
1: Yeah.
0: What time do you go to bed? Let's see if you're in the right sleep pattern here.
1: Yeah, I'm a grandma, so I'll go to bed at 9 o'clock, 10 o'clock, maybe 8 or 7, depending on how tired I am.
0: Oh, my. Sleep is very important to you.
1: I know. I like sleep.
0: Impressed. And a little jealous. Yeah, apparently, if you go to bed, if you wake up at 6, you should be going to bed at 10:30, so pop on Friends at 10 and you'll be good. 103.5 KISS FM, Ariana Grande, Saturday Vibes, Brunch So Hard.

So this study says women do not want to be asked this question when you first meet them, start talking to them. All right, guys, so a little PSA for the fellas on a Saturday. I'll let you know what question not to ask next. 103.5 KISS FM.

0: were talking to a guy, Nicole, and he asked you the question, so what do you do? Do you like that question? Or?
1: I don't know. I guess it's okay, but like also at the same time, if I'm just meeting you, like, do you really need to know that information right now?
0: I agree, but I also think it's just like, it's lazy. Start somewhere else.
1: Like, ask me like the meaning of the universe, not what do I do and what my favorite color is. That's so boring.
0: The universe question, yeah. Start with that little PSA for you fellas. If you're going out this weekend, don't ask the question, what do you do? Start somewhere different. Bruno Mars is coming up next. 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

was today years old when I learned that I was not a very well-mannered kid. I thought I was, but there's one thing I never did, and apparently you're supposed to do this as a kid. Jump into it next after Chapel Row and trending on Kiss FM. Hang on.

One last track to play for you. It is Taylor Swift, and I will talk to you on Monday, Chicago. Feel free to follow along on my journey. I'm over at Brady Radio on Instagram. I'm going to post all my fun stuff from BTS last night. Also hung out at Shore Club right on the lakefront. You got to check that place out, man. That is such a fun spot, especially as we wind down for summer here. So whatever you got going on, keep us up. Stay safe. Have fun. Those are the rules. We are Chicago's number one music station, 103.5 KISS FM.

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Happy Saturday. It's officially the weekend, and oh my gosh, I needed Saturday. I've got some Sabrina Carpenter coming up right now.

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Chica is going to Teddy Swims next week. 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

Gracie is on 103.5 Kiss FM. Bella here. Did you see that they're trying to make an express train that could get you from downtown to O'Hare in just 15 minutes? And I am a little skeptical because, you know what? I live in the north side. I feel like it shouldn't take me that long to get to O'Hare. And tell me why it takes me 45 minutes each time. So if I can get to downtown to O'Hare in just 15 minutes, I call that a win, okay? Less time in traffic and

And the French show is back on Monday morning. Chica's going to Teddy Swims at 7:55. Before that, 9:50 with Showbiz Shelley in the Showdown at 7:30. Another keyword, so you can win the trip to Mexico. Secrets, Mirabel, Cancun, Waiting by the Phone is new. Why Did Somebody Get Ghosted? And so much more. The French show is on Monday morning, 5, 8 to 10 on 103.5 KISS FM.

0: Bella here on 103.5 Kiss FM, and I want to find out if I'm alone here or if someone else can relate, but as the summer is starting to winding down, I am trying to cram everything that I can do warm weather-wise in the next couple weeks because I'm panicking because I know that fall is literally only like 6 weeks here in Chicago, so I'm like, okay, I gotta go to the beach, I gotta go do this, I gotta go do this because I know that soon I won't be able to, and so I'm just cramming everything in.
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Tastes of Greek Town is going down, and also Panda Fest, which is one of the biggest Asian food festivals in the country. And I don't know where to go first. I guess I got to go to both because, you know,

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Secrets, Mirabelle, win Monday morning on The Fred Show at 7:30, 9:50 with Showbiz Shelley in the showdown. If you can beat her in five pop culture questions, Chic Guy's going to Teddy Swims. 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

Carla here on 103.5 Kiss FM, Chicago's number one hit music station. I feel like this week has just been draining in the sense that, you know, all the sad news about Miss Dolly Parton's passing has just been so tragic. She was

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usual, and that's because I'm trying to do a cooking video once a week on both of those places. 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

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Well, while we can. While there's still a little bit of summer left, right? We are sending you to Teddy Swims. 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

Olivia Rodrigo on 103.5 KISS FM, Chicago's number one hit music station. Her Daisy Chain Fields Festival going down today out in L.A. It'll be a super hot weekend out there, too. We'll have things that you missed, special live performances from Olivia herself right here on KISS Monday at 7 p.m. Go ahead, set an alarm now. Put it in your calendar.

0: It's Fred from the Fred Show. My friend Amy Witherite from 1-800-TRUCK-WRECK. 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

Zara Larsson admitting that she took 4 hours to finish the New York Times crossword the other day. The most relatable. That is why she is the people's princess. Or Swedish people's princess.

Amazing weekend, and the Fred Show is back on Monday morning. Chica's going to Teddy Swims at 7:55. Before that, 9:50 with Showbiz Shelley in the Showdown at 7:30. Another keyword, so you can win the trip to Mexico. 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

Teddy Swim's tattoo game is just like off the charts. I look at him and then I look at me and I'm like a rookie out here. Amateur. This is new music from him called Mr. Know-It-All. He's on 103.5 Kiss FM.

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Ever since her Coachella performance, which I know, all the way back in, like, what, April? I've just been walking around my apartment singing this. And taking over my brain. Permanently lodged in there.

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If you can beat her in five pop culture questions, Chica is going to Teddy Swims. 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

0: What's it take to be a mentor with Big Brothers Big Sisters? 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Yeah.
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If you've purchased any dips, any salsa, any guac from Whole Foods recently, you're going to want to throw that out. They're recalling a bunch of it. Because, you know, nothing is safe to eat anymore. You've got to keep your head on a swivel.

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1: 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Is he Bruno Mars? You kind of forget that people get down for him. They ride for him. 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

have an amazing weekend, and the Fred Show is back on Monday morning. 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Another keyword, so you can win the trip to Mexico. Secrets, Mirabel, Cancun, waiting by the phone is new. Why did somebody get ghosted? And so much more. The Fred Show is on Monday morning, 5, 8 to 10 on 103.5